Judy in Disguise with Glasses by John Fred and his Playboy Band on Bozeman's Home for Good Times, Great Oldies, 99.9 K-Bear. Good afternoon, Bozeman. Hey, it's Thursday. It's May 28th. If today's your birthday, happy birthday to you. I'm Tommy Galoff. I'll be with you one more hour on Tom's Musical Time Machine. John Fred and his Playboy Band were a Louisiana-based group that blended rock, R&B, and pop. And despite their number one hit, they were essentially a one-hit wonder. John Fred later worked in music production and hosted a radio show until his passing in 2005. Released in 1967, the song was inspired by a misheard lyric from the Beatles' Lucy in the Sky with Diamonds. John Fred thought they were singing Judy in Disguise instead of Lucy in the Sky. Jerry Lewis and the Playboys recorded a version in the late 1960s. Mustang Sally by Wilson Pickett, She's Not There by the Zombies are both coming up next on Bozeman's Home for Good Times and Great Oldies, 99.9 K-Bear.

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0: go now, but the Moody Blues on Bozeman's Home for Good Times, Great Oldies, 99.9 K-Bear. Larry Banks and Milton Bennett originally wrote the song, and Bessie Banks first recorded it in January of 1964. Her version was a modest hit on the R&B charts, but it gained prominence when the Moody Blues covered it later that year. Denny Lane, the band's lead guitarist and vocalist, was inspired to record the song after hearing Bessie Banks' version, believing it suited the band's style. The Moody Blues released Go Now in November of 1964, and the song quickly moved up to the top of the UK singles chart, reaching number one in late January of 1965, and it peaked at number 10 on the Billboard Hot 100 in the U.S. After Go Now, the Moody Blues struggled with subsequent singles, leading to lineup changes. Denny Lane eventually left the band to join Paul McCartney and Wings. Your local Bozeman weather forecast from the Desert Mountain Broadcasting Information Center, 59th Street Bridge Song, Feeling Groovy by Harper's Bazaar, Come On, Let's Go by Richie Valens, Why Do 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K-Bear.
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13: Here's your forecast from the Desert Mountain Broadcasting Information Center. Lows level off around 50 tonight under partly cloudy skies with a slight chance of rain showers. Winds out of the east, 5 to 10 miles per hour. I'm meteorologist Paul Trombley on Good Times and Great Oldies, 99.9 K-Bear.
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0: Johnny Get Angry by Joni Summers on Bozeman's Home for Good Times and Great Oldies, 99.9 K-Bear. Written by Hal David and Sherman Edwards, the song was composed specifically for Joni Summers to help launch her pop career. Released in April of 1962, the song became her biggest hit, peaking at number 7 on the Billboard Hot 100 in the summer of 1962. The song's theme flips the era's typical gender roles. The narrator begs her passive boyfriend, Johnny, to show some jealousy, act like a man, using schoolyard metaphors to frame adult emotions. Joni Summers was nicknamed the voice of the 60s in early promo materials, though this remained her only top 10 hit, as she later found success in commercials, including the iconic Pepsi Generation jingle. The song blends of teenage melodrama, unique instrumentation, and satirical undertones made it a one-of-a-kind hit that helped define the quirky side of 1962's pop landscape. Homeward Bound by Simon and Garfunkel, World Without Love by Peter and Gordon, and Green River by Creedence Clearwater Revival are all coming up next on Bozeman's Home for Good Times and Great Oldies, 99.9 K-Bear. Hey Bozeman, it's Tom Eaglehoff. I'm inviting you to jump into my musical time machine. 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

0: Oh Boy by Buddy Holly and the Crickets on Bozeman's Home for Good Times, Great Oldies, 99.9 K-Bear. Well, let's finish out this Thursday edition of Tom's Musical Time Machine with some classic hits, Devil with the Blue Dress On and Good Golly Miss Molly by Mitch Ryder and the Detroit Wheels, House of the Rising Sun by the Animals, Needles and Pins by the Searchers, It's My Party, the number one song in June of 1963 by Leslie Gore, ABC News at the top of the hour, all that and more coming up next on Bozeman's Home for Good Times, Great Oldies, 99.9 K-Bear. That's going to do it for me on this Thursday. My time is up. I will be back on finally Friday at 3 p.m. Let's get back together then. Till then, I'm Tom Eaglehoff. I am out of here.
1: The greatest hits of all time. Happy. Music that's never in a bad mood. J-Bear! Back in a flash.
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11: Here's your forecast from the Desert Mountain Broadcasting Information Center. Lows level off around 50 tonight under partly cloudy skies with a slight chance of rain showers. Winds out of the east, 5 to 10 miles per hour. I'm meteorologist Paul Trombley on Good Times and Great Oldies, 99.9 K-Bear.
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4: Here's your forecast from the Desert Mountain Broadcasting Information Center. Lows dip down to about 50 tonight under mainly clear skies with a slight chance of rain showers. Winds out of the southeast, 5 to 10 miles per hour. I'm meteorologist Paul Frombly on Good Times and Great Oldies, 99.9 KBear.
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8: Here's your forecast from the Desert Mountain Broadcasting Information Center. Lows dip down to about 50 tonight under mainly clear skies with a slight chance of rain showers. Winds out of the southeast, 5 to 10 miles per hour. I'm meteorologist Paul Frombly on Good Times and Great Oldies, 99.9 K-Bear.
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4: Here's your forecast from the Desert Mountain Broadcasting Information Center. Mainly clear skies tonight with lows around 50. Winds out of the southeast, 5 to 10 miles per hour. Chance for storms tomorrow, 84, partly cloudy. I'm meteorologist Paul Trombley on Good Times and Great Oldies, 99.9 KBear.
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3: Here's your forecast from the Desert Mountain Broadcasting Information Center. 50 tonight under mainly clear skies, southeast winds 5 to 10 miles per hour. Slight chance of thunderstorms tomorrow, 84, partly cloudy. I'm meteorologist Paul Trombley on Good Times and Great Oldies, 99.9 K-Bear.
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0: right? 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
2: Here's your forecast from the Desert Mountain Broadcasting Information Center. Mainly clear overnight with a low of 50. Southeasterly winds 5 to 10 miles per hour. Slight chance of thunderstorms Friday, 84. I'm meteorologist Paul Trombley on Good Times and Great Oldies, 99.9 K-Bear.
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10: 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USS Stang, 1977 to 1980. 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
10: Here's your forecast from the Desert Mountain Broadcasting Information Center. Mainly clear overnight with a low of 50. Southeasterly winds 5 to 10 miles per hour. Slight chance of thunderstorms Friday, 84. I'm meteorologist Paul Trombley on Good Times and Great Oldies. 99.9 K-Bear.
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0: 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Music that's never in a bad mood. 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
4: Here's your forecast from the Desert Mountain Broadcasting Information Center. Mainly clear overnight with lows around 50. Southeasterly winds 5 to 10 miles per hour. A blend of clouds and sun. Friday, slight chance for storms, 85. I'm meteorologist Paul Trombley on Good Times and Great Oldies, 99.9 K-Bear.
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5: Here's your forecast from the Desert Mountain Broadcasting Information Center. Clear skies overnight with a low of 50. Winds out of the southeast, 5 to 10 miles per hour. Partly cloudy Friday. Slight chance for storms. High of 85. I'm meteorologist Paul Trombley on Good Times and Great Oldies. 99.9 K-Bear.
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hot midnight. 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
3: Here's your forecast from the Desert Mountain Broadcasting Information Center. 50 overnight under clear skies, southeasterly winds, 5 to 10 miles per hour. Slight chance for storms, Friday, 85. I'm meteorologist Paul Frombly on Good Times and Great Oldies, 99.9 K-Bear.
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4: Here's your forecast from the Desert Mountain Broadcasting Information Center. Slight chance of thunderstorms today. Otherwise, sunshine mixed with clouds at times. High of 85. Southeasterly winds around 5 miles per hour. I'm meteorologist Paul Frombly on Good Times and Great Oldies, 99.9 K-Bear.
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1: Welcome to Friday. Good Friday it is, mm-hmm. because the People's Movie Critic in 1 hour, right here, right now, is going to review Star Wars, The Mandalorian, and Grogu. And listen, yes. You already knew the People's Movie Critic was a Star Wars fan, but he goes to see these movies with two eyeballs, one as a Star Wars fan and one as, can you watch this movie having no clue who Luke Skywalker was? And so we'll have that review for you coming right up. And we also have comedian Marcus Wiley on the show today. And of course, your Zippy Zodiac. You guys, speaking of watching things, so Netflix is doing Lord of the Flies.
2: Uh-huh.
1: And it's a mini series, so it's a limited number of episodes. And, you know, we all had to read the book in school. Right? You read you were assigned that book in school. Yeah. It's an incredible book.
2: Golding was the author,
1: yeah.
2: right?
1: And it's never, like, it's a story that's never old-fashioned. Because it's human nature. What happens if you take away all the rules of civilization and leave people to survive by their wits and let's up the ante and make it children? So Netflix has launched this, and I guess it's a BBC production too, and five or six episodes. Just have a little taste of this trailer.
3: We're having a meeting. Don't join in. We're on an island and there's no people here. Let's allocate jobs.
4: Yes, I'd like to be chief.
5: There's more to islands than I remember in the plan.
6: We need to think about food and shelter.
7: We need to help each other. We need to be good catmates.
8: We're going to hunt pigs and get meat for everybody.
9: Don't you feel it, Jack? When you're in the forest. When you're on your own.
10: I am a hunter. You're the chief.
11: You're a failure.
12: I don't want this. I never wanted this.
1: You guys, I can watch, I can sit down and watch six episodes in a row of a rough TV show without even blinking. I could only watch one episode at a time of this.
2: Really?
1: The intensity of this. Part of it is that these are children. And part of it is that the actor they cast as Piggy.
2: Yeah.
1: Oh, his name is David McKenna. He's carrying this on his back. And he is riveting. You cannot take your eyes off this child when he's on screen. He's phenomenal. I mean, all the kids are, all the children are. The kid that plays Ralph is great. The kid that plays Jack, you just want to punch him in the face. Hang on a second. My husband is standing. Okay. Everything good? Yeah. Yeah. Everything. Y'all, I live in a crazy town. He's standing outside the window making baffling gestures at me. I don't even like, sir, I'm doing the show. Like, put that thing away and just wait. No, I know it's Friday. Anyway, all of the children are phenomenal. And the location where the plane goes down, the island, everything about this show it's visually stunning. And it absolutely grabs you by the gut and the heart and does not let go. And I don't know what it is about this that I can't, it's not like it's like crazy violent or crazy scary, right? Like, we've all watched crazy violent and crazy scary.
13: Right. Yeah.
1: But there's something about this. We finished the first episode and I said to Kevin, I got to watch a Big Bang Theory rerun or I'm not going to be able to sleep tonight. Like, this is so. Lamar, I would love for you to review it because I would love to hear what you think about it. So it's very much the story that you remember, this group of English schoolboys who they're on an airplane. They crash on a deserted island. All of the grown-ups are killed in the crash and they end up sort of forming these factions and having this intense power struggle. And you can see it right in the very beginning because Piggy, and it's unfortunate, that's the school bullies nicknamed him that and it followed him to the island and he hates it. This little boy is like, we need a signal fire. We need a place to sleep. We need to build a latrine away from our drinking water. And the other boys in the other faction are like, shut up, Piggy. And they, you know, they're on a lark. They're the hunters. You know, they're the fire keepers. What they are scared kids. And then what happens next? It's the weekend, and if you were looking around for something to watch, let me recommend The Lord of the Flies on Netflix. Maybe you're stronger than I am, and you can watch more than one episode at a go. It's The Bob and Sherry Show.
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4: Lamar, I am not happy with you right now. You reiterated that Remarkably Bright Creatures was a family show. Well, it is not a family show. It is a show for people who are sad and want to be even more sad. And now I am very sad because I just finished watching this show.
5: Oh, no. But
6: she put her own.
5: But isn't it ultimately so uplifting? I love how she produced her own set with the background music.
7: I'm not going to sit here and say that there's not some moments that tug at your heart and might have make you sort of cry a little bit. But, I mean, this is like it's an uplifting story when it's all said and done. Yeah. But, you know.
5: But sometimes, you know, not everybody. Like, I like sad things. I like sad music. I like minor chords. I like sad poems that end with lines like, and ultimately, there were no children. You know, that kind of thing. Like, I love a sad, gloomy situation. But Remarkably Bright Creatures, I thought it was, as a book, it was pretty uplifting. What did I miss?
7: And the movie's good, too. I mean, it is. But you got it. There's ups and downs.
6: Aren't there a lot
5: well,
6: of
5: how about you?
6: Disney films that have some sadness in it that are
7: considered? Yeah, go watch you some old Yeller. Go watch you some old Yeller, yeah, and then call me back.
5: With Disney films, everyone's so immune to, oh, is the mother dead? Okay, let's get that plot going. Yeah, like you don't even pay attention to sad things in Disney movies. But Lamar, maybe you need to apologize for not being more clear that Remarkably Bright Creatures would be sad.
7: I'm so sorry. I didn't know you were looking for a comedy. And this is probably not a comedy.
8: I think you're digging the hole deeper.
7: I don't think you're really sorry.
5: Plain.
7: I mean, are you hearing this?
6: Yeah, I don't think he's sorry at all.
7: Oh, I will talk. I will suggest Kleenex. I will suggest Kleenex the next time. I'll put that in there.
5: So we're adding to the Bud rating and what size drink you can have based on how many times you need to go to the bathroom. Now we're going to add the Kleenex rating. Well, today you won't be crying unless you hate Baby Yoda. Because Lamar is reviewing Star Wars, The Mandalorian, and Grogu.
7: Yeah.
5: And we also have comedian Marcus Wiley. He is hysterical talking about funeral homes. And your Zippy Zodiac with Charlie. What do stars have in store for you for the week ahead?
8: And in case you were in the sadness at that last call, we're going to talk about funeral homes and we're going to laugh through it.
5: But Marcus is real funny about it.
8: Oh, I know he is.
5: You know, he's real funny about it.
8: It sounded funny.
5: So blot your tears. Blot your tears because that's coming up. That's coming up in an hour right here. Yeah. We're doing the best we can, folks. The world is a difficult place. It's the Bob and Sherry Show.
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2: Here's your forecast from the Desert Mountain Broadcasting Information Center. Slight chance of thunderstorms today. Otherwise, sunshine mixed with clouds at times. High of 85. Southeasterly winds around 5 miles per hour. I'm meteorologist Paul Frombly on Good Times and Great Oldies, 99.9 KBEAR.
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6: The police were called on an elderly Florida man for exposing himself to multiple neighbors at his apartment complex.
7: Grandpa?
6: On the second day in a row that the police were called, he was arrested on multiple charges. Neighbors of the thong-wearing Tyrone Cossey, 79 years old, were getting really tired and fed up with his crazy behavior. He was making lewd gestures, including thrusting his pelvic area and all things attached at a woman's doorbell camera during his walks around the complex. When police officer Savannah Hutcherson went to Tyrone's apartment to speak to him, he greeted her at the door wearing a G-string thong. Tyrone explained to her that he has a right to walk around naked under Florida Statute 800.001. He went on to say it is only illegal to be naked in parks and not in public. Officer Hutcherson explained to him it is actually illegal for him to walk around in public exposing himself. In response, I like his style, Tyrone put on some lipstick and began touching his man bits and told her, "Jump some rope for me, baby doll." That was not his best move if he was trying to stay out of jail. Police found five neighbors who said they had witnessed the thong-wearing Tyrone expose himself, and he was arrested on five indecent exposure charges. The judge found probable cause for all of those charges. Tyrone.
8: Can I ask if anyone has done an evaluation on Tyrone? Because just pick any one of the things you just described. And if that was my dad or grandpa, Dad, listen, I've seen the video of you shaking it at the Ring camera next door. I've made a doctor's appointment. Is anyone investigating Tyrone?
6: Evidently not.
8: You know I have very little patience for a pervert, but I'm wondering if there's something else running in the background here.
6: There could be.
9: I think so.
8: So this next moron comes to us out of the Milwaukee area in Wisconsin. Sometimes people just get what they deserve. You know, they just get what they deserve. If you're driving down the road and there's a big orange sign that says road closed, and you get out of your truck and you move that road closed sign and you keep going, only to have your pickup truck drive into it and get stuck in freshly poured cement, that's on you. That's on you.
9: It is.
6: Yep.
8: The road was closed and you got out and moved the sign and now your pickup is stuck in the wet cement. And I don't know what you can do about that, like if you can pull it out of there and scrape out the cement and the truck is good to go. I don't know if that's a total loss. Just know that there are certain people in the world that don't think anything applies to them. The sign doesn't apply to them. The rules don't apply to them. The laws of physics don't apply to them. They're just like little kings and queens walking amongst us, pitching unholy toddler-style fits when things aren't going their way. I can't wait for you to... we're going to post this on Facebook. I can't wait for you to log on and take a look at this person's truck. It's up to... I'm not good at car parts, but the cement is almost covering the front wheels. It looks like it's going up into the engine part.
6: And plus, then it's about half. That cement's going to be pretty mad, too. I mean, that's a problem.
8: All that work has to be done. That's all going to have to be redone at taxpayer expense, you know, because you saw the road closed sign and thought, not for me, it isn't. And so, you see what I mean when I say some people, they just get what they deserve.
9: Concrete in the engine.
6: Yeah.
8: I don't know anything about cars, but I don't know.
9: It's not good.
8: I mean,
9: Sherry, I know a little about cars, and it's generally not good to have concrete into your engine parts. I'm just going to say.
8: Yeah.
6: Nope.
8: They put the road closed sign there, not to piss you off, Jim, but because they just poured cement to make the road. Well, moron. And that's Morons in the News. Coming up, the People's Movie Critic with Star Wars, The Mandalorian, and Grogu. It's the Bob and Sherry Show.
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0: Why? 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
2: Hey, Bob and Sherry gang, this is Dylan in Kansas City again. And I want to talk about Girl Scout cookies. I'm with Lamar. Oh, my Lord, I'm sorry. They need to change the serving size on the box of their Caramel Delights now. They used to be Samoas, but they can change the serving size on the back of the box of the Caramel Delights, because there ain't no way that box is getting closed up before I go to bed. If I got access to a half gallon of milk, a box of them Samoas is gone in my house. Y'all have a good one.
3: You know what I love? People fess up to this, because when you're in the midst of doing it, you think, you're such an awful gluttonous person. Nobody else would do this.
4: He speaks for a lot of people in this country, because I'm here to tell you. I used to get the peanut butter ones that had the cookies. You know,
3: oh, I like
4: sandwich.
3: Them.
4: Peanut, I like them.
5: Yeah.
4: I would buy them, and I would take them to work with me, and I'd put them in my bottom drawer. Well, I'd open up the pack, and I'd get one out, and I'd twist it back up, and I'd sit there, and I'd work for about 3 minutes, and I'm like, okay. And I'd reach down, and I'd get another one. After the first sleeve's gone, I just went ahead and pulled the second sleeve out, ripped it open, and laid it on the desk, because I was wearing myself out opening that drawer. I just couldn't stop. No stopping.
5: You just answered my question. My question was going to be, do you know when you reach for the box that you're about to demolish it? Or are you
4: lying
5: to yourself and eating one cookie at a time?
4: I am. But after a while, I just there's nobody in this office but me. Who am I kidding? Come on. Let's go.
5: Well, do you think that you'd have more pleasure if you just admit it right from the jump that I am a gluttonous hog and I eat this whole box of cookies, as opposed to that puritanical guilt trip of, oh, I shouldn't. Oh, my God, I ate the whole box. Which one do you think will be more pleasurable?
4: Well, I should do it. I should do it that way you're talking about, because I'm by myself. If I'm in front of Carla doing this, she lets me get about one bite, and I chew about that second time I chew, and she goes, you know, you really shouldn't be eating that. It's terrible for you. I mean, just stop. Just leave me alone. So, yeah, you're right. When I'm by myself, I should just put my mouth and just go at it.
5: Our life partners, why? Kevin I'll be chomping on a Twizzler, and he'll go, that's poison. I'm like, I just saw what you unhinged your jaw and swallowed. How dare you? How dare you, the hypocrisy.
3: The potted meat guy is going to get on your back about Twizzlers? Are you kidding me?
5: The hypocrisy. I ate a Twizzler. It's poison. 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
3: It is time now for The People's Movie Critic and his review of Star Wars, The Mandalorian, and Grogu.
4: I got to say, personally, I could not have been more excited when I first heard that this movie was coming out. Now, the big question that everybody's probably going to have, is this a movie for me if I'm not a Star Wars fan? Well, yes, this is part of the Star Wars universe, but it is a standalone movie that has connections to Star Wars, which would probably be better understood if you have watched The Mandalorian show that was on Disney+. If you're a Star Wars fan,

0: but have not watched The Mandalorian, like my wife Carla, you should still be able to piece it together. She did. She had a few questions during the movie, but she enjoyed it, you know, but she didn't have all those connections. If you have no idea about either one, this probably is not a movie for you. Now, I became a big fan of the whole Mandalorian deal watching it on TV because the Disney Plus channel released That's the Mandalorian late in 2019, and it ran for 3 seasons until spring of 2023. And it's an action adventure series, and it's written by Jon Favreau, and that was part of the Star Wars universe. Now, The Mandalorian is considered a space western because it uses the theme of the lawless frontier with bad guys and good guys, and you've got the lone figure of justice that stands up for the good against the bad. Now, the Mandalorian is technically a bounty hunter that goes out to catch, but most of the time winds up killing, the bad guy. The Mandalorian has adopted Grogu, or Baby Yoda to most people. If you don't know anything else about this, you've seen the clips of Baby Yoda. Well, this is where it's from. Now, the movie is an extension of this TV series. The movie's 2 hours and 12 minutes. It's rated PG-13 for sci-fi violence and action, no blood or anything like that. Now, Pedro Pascal plays the Mandalorian. Sigourney Weaver plays Colonel Ward of the Rebellion. And this is the cool part. Martin Scorsese is the voice of the 8-armed food truck operator, and he is hilarious. Now, if you are wondering, like I did, if Pedro Pascal is always in the Mandalorian suit, the answer to that would be no. He's always the voice, and he's in the suit when he takes the helmet off. But most of the time, he's off doing something else, filming another movie or whatever. He just does the voice, and they put it in there. Brendan Wayne, grandson of John Wayne, is in the suit until the big action scene.
1: Oh, wow.
0: And then it is stuntman Lateef Crowder. So the real challenge is finding a reason in the movie to take the helmet off, since his sworn oath is to never take the helmet off. That's the only way that he gets any scenes, but he still gets paid. Now, the movie opens with this great action scene right off the bat, and the storyline is simple. The Mandalorian takes the job to locate and rescue Rada the Hutt, who is son of Jabba the Hutt, if you're familiar with that. In exchange, the twin Hunt uncles will provide information that would really help them, you know, find out what's going on with the Empire and that kind of stuff. Now, every moment of calm is just a lead up to another action scene. It's action, action, action. And there's no really, the fate of all humanity depends on this. None of that's going on. There's no complicated, you know, hard to keep up with storyline. It's just a fun action movie. And for all the Grogu fans, and they want to know, does Grogu get a chance to save the day? Yes, of course he does. And of course, in the absolute cutest way possible, because that is probably going to be the biggest toy this Christmas, because this is what they're doing. A lot of people are very critical because it doesn't advance the legacy of the Star Wars franchise. I don't think it was trying to. I think the intention was to entertain an audience that wanted more than 3 seasons of adventures with these two characters. And it delivered absolutely that. Supposedly, this is the end of any more Mandalorian stuff. So this is how it sort of comes to an end. My score on this is a very strong 5 cold Budweisers if you're wanting to have fun and watch a bunch of action in Star Wars. Really good. I
1: have not seen any of the Mandalorian stuff, but I've seen all the Star Wars stuff. So if I went to see this, is there any part of this that I would understand?
0: Yes, you would, because it's all tied into that. It's all tied into that, but it still stands alone. If you have watched The Mandalorian on Disney and you've never seen a Star Wars movie, you're all set. So it crisscrosses. It's fine. Now, it did not make the... It only opened with $100 million, and they're disappointed in that. They was expecting more. So the real... the real Star Wars fans are not happy about it. I don't know.
2: I didn't realize that it wasn't always Pedro Pascal in the suit.
0: No. He says it's too hot and scratchy.
2: I can't really even talk about my first experience with the Mandalorian and Pedro Pascal in that suit. I really can't even talk about it. I'm keeping it to myself. It's a very private special thing. All right, 5 ice cold buds. for Star Wars, The Mandalorian and Grogu, comedian Marcus Wiley coming up, your Zippy Zodiac, a little voodoo. It's the Bob and Sherry Show.
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3: I do most of the grocery shopping because I like it. Like I kind of like to go grocery shopping. Now, I've been really, really busy. So Kevin has taken over a lot of the grocery shopping. You have to give him a very specific list. Like I go to the grocery store with a big picture idea of what we need. There are certain things that I eat that he doesn't, that I'm really specific about. Like I can't drink cow's milk. So like this one brand of almond milk unsweetened, please. This specific kind of yogurt, please. So what I've taken to doing, he'll text me like while we're working and he'll be like, hey, I'm going to hit the grocery store later. Let me know what you want to add to the list. I have taken to sending him pictures of the items that I want so that he's standing in the store. He can look at the picture and then, oh, that's the one. Now, is that helpful or condescending?
4: There is no question that's helpful.
5: No, it's helpful. That's helpful. Oh, gosh. Oh, gosh. Yes. Yes. That would be helpful whether I'm the one at the grocery store or whether somebody else is at the grocery
4: Sherry,
5: store. Sherry. Because
4: it would be condescending if you took a picture of a grocery store and said, this is where I want you to go. That would be condescending. Taking a picture of the actual item. No, that's helpful.
5: I love a picture.
3: He's like, woman, you just treat me like I'm simple. As he takes his Sesame Street level grocery list out of the house.
4: Nope.
3: But isn't it better? Food is expensive. And isn't it better to just...
4: If you took a picture of his car and say, this is how you will get to the grocery store.
5: I think that would be
4: condescending.
3: Okay. Yeah. All right. I feel... And you're not just saying right?
5: No.
3: So, but it would be too far if I made up a little song. That would be taking you too far.
5: No songs. No songs. Too much.
4: You took a picture of the grocery cart and said, when you get to the store, this is how you will gather the groceries.
3: Don't try to hold everything in your hands.
5: Yeah.
3: Okay. I feel better about it. Thank you very much. This is the Bob and Sherry Show.
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3: Here's your forecast from the Desert Mountain Broadcasting Information Center. Slight chance of thunderstorms today. Otherwise, sunshine mixed with clouds at times. High of 85. Southeasterly winds around 5 miles per hour. I'm meteorologist Paul Frombly on Good Times and Great Oldies, 99.9 KBEAR.
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3: I use, ladies and gentlemen, humor for everything. Even in the darkest times of my life, humor is what pulled me out. In 2009, when my father died, it was humor that helped me get through my father's death. I remember like it was yesterday, I was at the crib, the hospital call, and they said, hey, you need to get to the hospital. They called my mom. I hit her. She was like, I'm on my way. We met up there. When we got to the hospital, you know how people always try to use like the right words instead of the real words. So when I got up there, the doctor was like, hey, Marcus, yeah, man, I'm sorry, but your father, he's expired. I looked in that room. I said, no, he dead. You know, because milk expire. You know what I'm saying? And if he expired, we could use him for cornbread. That's what we do at the house for stuff that expires. And so we called the funeral home and we made the meeting, say we're going to meet with the funeral home people the next day. So we get to the funeral home. My mom, she tore up. So I did everything. I'm sitting there behind the desk. It was a lady. She had a little calculator on the desk. Now, the lady gave me the packages of how much the funeral costs. I picked the little package that was $7,500, right? The policy only $20,000. I'm trying to save some of this money. No, because we got to live, you know what I'm saying? So, I ain't picked the lowest one, but I was like, yeah, he worth $75. And so I picked $7,500, the package. So the lady was like, hey, Marcus, do you want your father to ride in a hearse? I was like, yeah. She went, I said, what was all that? She said, yeah, that cost $500. I said, that ain't a part of the $7,500, though? That ain't a part of the package? She was like, nah. I was like, well, dog, do we need a hearse? Because I got an uncle that got a minivan. I'm saying, do the funeral have to match is what I'm saying. Like, we can get him now. So next question was, how many family cars do you need? I'm on to it now, though. I said, oh, we're a small family. I said, yeah, I'm an only child, you know what I'm saying? So we don't even really need a car. I can get on behind one motorcycle cop. My mama can get behind another motorcycle cop. I'm trying to save some of this insurance money, man. We still got to live. Lastly, she going to ask, do you want your father to be in the obituary section of the newspaper? I said, yeah, my father was a pastor. Surely some people probably want to, you know that he gone. She. I said, how much it costs to be in the paper? She said, $350. I said, yeah, we going to Facebook this boy. it's some cheaper means now we can use. Here was the highlight of the funeral planning. It's time to see the caskets. I don't know if you ever did this. This is the funerals. Mwah. They trying to get you to bawl for the dead. And some of y'all filed for it. My mama, she got you. Yeah, that's what they trying to do. So in there was a casket room with a little eerie music. Inside the casket room was sample caskets that hang out the wall. You got cardboard. Oak. Wood. Pine. Titanium. Silver. Gold. This is what the lady said. She came to me. She said, Marcus, are you ready to view the caskets? I said, I am. She said, Marcus, you know your father was a first class man. She said, Marcus, you know your father only wanted the best. She passing all these caskets. She get down to the $15,000 gold-plated casket and said, Marcus, I believe this is the casket your father would want to rest eternally in. I said, no, you don't know my daddy. My daddy was a pastor. and he would rather have Jesus than silver. I'm Marcus D. Wiley, man.
2: 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And that's where you'll find the People's Movie Critic, too, right there at BobAndSherry.com. 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
3: I'm going to ask you guys a question. I want you to be really honest, okay? Like, I want you to compare the size of your head to the length of your arms and ask yourself with real honesty if you feel you're proportional. Because, like, I have an oversized head, but I think my arms are proportionally correct. Would you say, Lamar, that you have, because you got a good size head, you got plenty of head. Would you say,
4: you got a
3: good size head. Ain't nothing peanut about your head. You got a big head. I mean that as a compliment.
5: Studied.
3: I enjoy a big headed person.
5: I'm very symmetrical. My arms matches my
3: feel,
5: yeah, I'm very symmetrical.
3: You feel like you're in proportion. The reason that
5: I am
3: I'm
5: in proportion.
3: This.
5: Yes.
3: Is they finally figured out why T-Rexes had such tiny arms. It turns out that those tiny arms are directly connected to that giant, powerful head. There was a dinosaur called the Carnotaurus whose arms were even ridiculously smaller than the T-Rex.
4: Wow.
3: So it turns out that the bigger and more powerfully built your head, and I think you have a good-sized, powerfully built head. That's a compliment.
5: Thank you.
3: Then it can be that, you know, you got this big, powerful head. And so, you know, your body's like, well, we might not really need these arms because, you know, if we can get these arms out of the way, this head can really go to town. And that's why these monster carnivorous dinosaurs have teeny tiny arms. Wow. Isn't that fun to know?
4: They weren't.
5: Because I wondered about that.
3: Well, they didn't. Yeah. I mean, they were, you know, their tiny arms are the more powerful the skull and jaw, the smaller the arms, which is just so trippy to think about.
5: Yeah, it is.
3: And they said that if you're trying to grab a 100-foot-long plant-eating sauropod with your arms, your claws, that's not ideal. You're not going to be able to hold on to a 100-foot-long, multi-ton, plant-eating beast. But you grab that thing with your giant, powerful jaws around its neck, and now we're in business. So who needs your arms?
5: Yeah, sure.
4: I've got my arms. I'm holding my arms out. I'm trying to figure out if I'm symmetrical or not.
3: So for everyone out there with a big head, take a look at your arms today and see if you have the T-Rex effect. Hey, it's the weekend. You got to fill the hour somehow. It's the Bob and Sherry Show.
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3: Oh my God, you were just talking about how you had a special doll, Bob, with points so far. Anyway, my grandma had a voodoo doll in her outdoor barbecue. But I know it was a voodoo doll, and I was out there playing with that dolly. My dad yelled at me, he said, "Put that voodoo doll away." And I said, "Excuse me, it's just a dolly. Why can't I play with it?" He said, "No, put that away. It's your grandfather." I said, "What?" He said, "You heard your grandfather in a barbecue outside." Yeah, that's family lore. And my grandfather had a bad heart, so I don't know. Maybe that thing actually worked. Who knows? Anyway, it's far from upstate. Talk to you later. I don't know. I'll call twice today. You guys are on my mind.
4: She was a little hard to understand, but from what I understand, there was a voodoo doll that was in the barbecue. She wanted to play with it as a doll, but then was warned that this was her grandfather.
5: That was grandpa. Yeah. So, I wonder why the keeping grandpa out in the outdoor barbecue. She said he had heart problems, but that implies that grandma was setting him ablaze.
4: Mm.
5: You know that it just hit me. I just realized
4: what
5: that I had no difficulty accepting this. Oh yeah, your grandma has a voodoo doll of your grandpa, of course.
4: Who doesn't?
6: Yeah,
5: that just seemed. Hey, I noticed neither of you push back on that because that just seemed to me like, oh yeah, that's what grandmothers do. Yeah, they have voodoo.
4: I have to agree with you, Lamar.
6: Yeah,
4: it wasn't surprising.
6: I'm not going to go against the grain.
4: It wasn't as surprising as you thought it might be, was it?
5: Like no one. Do you realize what does that say about our families and our childhoods that we all were like? Well, I mean, that's not where I would keep Grandpa's voodoo doll, but.
6: Yeah.
5: As a kid, I was so fascinated by the idea of a voodoo doll that you could make like a tiny effigy of a person and then torment. Yeah. Were you not? Because for some reason, it might be like a Gen X thing. Like, don't you feel that voodoo and quicksand and these sorts of rabies, don't you feel like all of these things were very much a part of your childhood experience? Like that.
6: Yeah, because every other show had somebody in quicksand. I mean, that was, you know what? Quicksand was the dream sequence. You know what
5: I'm
6: saying?
5: Everybody,
6: the quicksand
5: it was everywhere.
6: It was always the rescue from the quicksand.
4: I had an ex, and if I had back pain on a certain day, Sherry swore that the ex had the voodoo doll and was sticking pins in my back that day. Well, Sherry said, "Well, she's got the voodoo doll out now."
5: In my defense, Max would be completely fine, and then suddenly he'd be like, "Ah!" And there would be this horrifying, sharp, abrupt stabbing sensation.
4: It was. That's what it was.
5: And then he was fine again. Mm-hmm. Now, granted, you know, like maybe a doctor with real medical school training might have diagnosed it differently, but it sure looked to me like somebody, because literally he'd be like, dum, dum, dum, ah! It looked to me like the doll was getting.
4: And wouldn't she be the kind of person who would have had that sort of thing?
5: Oh, yeah. Mm-hmm. And she was the kind of person who could get a lock of your hair while you slept. Like whatever she needed for that dark magic, she would have no trouble extracting that from you and her belief and her desire to inflict pain. And I'll tell you another thing in my defense about correctly diagnosing Max's suffering from voodoo.
4: Yes.
5: It ended as abruptly as it began and didn't happen again.
4: It did, didn't it?
5: It did. Mm-hmm. Mm. It was like she made the doll. Now we're sticking the doll with pins. Now we're putting the doll under our heel. Now we're singeing the doll with a Bic. And Max would be like, "Oh, ah!" And then one day it ended.
4: She misplaced it.
5: She lost the doll.
4: It ended up in a box in the attic.
5: Yeah. I'm just hoping that Delta lost the doll. That or something. She took it on a trip. And that's the story of how Max suffered from bad voodoo. So we're not even a little bit surprised by your grandma doing that to your grandpa.
4: And Lamar, that wasn't even the spookiest woman I was with. Because I can remember after the one, Sherry said to me, she says, well, love is kind of crazy with a spooky little girl like you.
5: This wasn't the spooky one.
4: This was
5: that was the scary thing.
4: She was not the spooky one. This was another one.
5: It's the quiet, uptight ones you gotta watch. The spooky ones are showing their whole hand. It's the quiet ones.
4: When the Alanis Morissette set song came out, you ought to know, she says, are you feeling cold chills?
5: I hope you feel it. It's the Bob and Sherry Show.
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1: On May 30th, 1987, the Los Angeles Times reported that the previous day, pop star Michael Jackson had tried to buy the remains of John Merrick, also known as the Elephant Man. The offer was reportedly turned down. More next.
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1: John Merrick had suffered with Proteus syndrome, a rare disorder resulting in distinct physical abnormalities. He died at the age of 27 in 1890. Michael Jackson had twice viewed Merrick's remains, which were displayed at the London Hospital Medical College, and reportedly made not one but two offers to buy the remains. In an interview with Oprah Winfrey, Jackson denied those claims.
3: Did you buy the Elephant Man's bones?
4: No,
3: were you trying to get them?
4: That's another stupid story.
3: Uh-huh.
4: I love the story of the Elephant Man. It reminds me of me a lot. 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It made me cry because I saw myself in the story. But no, I never asked for the Elephant Man. Where am I going to put some bones?
3: I don't know.
4: Why would I want a pair of bones?
1: And that's Boomers. I'm Lynn Turner Fitzgerald. We'll be back Monday.
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2: Hey, good morning. I'm following up because I called about the stranger in my house. And I didn't let that man stay there, first of all. My neighbor let me know he was in there. Second of all, my husband said if we saw him to please call the police. Third, my kids thought it was their long-lost drug addict dad staying in the garage because the one time he was homeless, he asked if he could stay at my house. I was like, absolutely not. There's a garage back there if you need a place to sleep. So, yeah, anyway, they thought it was their dad, but once we saw the picture from the Ring camera, we realized it was not their dad. That's a whole other story. Anyway, so, yeah, no, we didn't let him stay. He just took it upon himself, and he never came back once he was figured out by the neighbors and my husband. So that's the follow-up on that. Have a great day. Bye-bye.
3: You are such a good person that you offered your ex to even stay in your garage. Don't you think? Like, that was very...
4: Yeah.
3: Because clearly, you know, he was not well and not a safe person to have around, but you didn't want him sleeping on the street. So that was very, that was very decent. This girl, you have such good mental health because you had a random stranger living in your garage and you're like, well, that happened.
4: And for her children, it's kind of like the idea that their dad was a drug addict who would occasionally be homeless and live in the garage. That became their new normal. You know what I mean? Wow. Like, they thought that everybody had it. Well, they've got a stepfather now, but they had their father homeless and living in the garage.
3: Those kids have a journey. Any child with a parent in addiction, you have a journey that you go on. But one thing that they'll always know is that their dad was sick and he really struggled.
4: Yeah.
3: But their mom made sure that he had a place to sleep if he needed it. That's what I think they'll remember from that. And that's a good thing.
4: I mean, that'd be like being awakened in the middle of the night by your father to go to the bootlegger. And Lamar's mom knew that, but Lamar's mom didn't want Lamar's dad to be by himself in the middle of a school night going to the bootlegger. You know what I mean?
3: Well, and even at like 9 years old, Lamar knew how to drive, apparently. So if he needed to take the wheel, he could have.
5: Yeah, I could have.
3: What would it be like to be like, and then there was that time some random stranger was living in our garage. Anyway, like, what would it be like to not carry that as some big fearful
4: anxiety? She seemed pretty chill about it, didn't she?
3: Yeah, I'm in awe. Because I feel like every time I looked at my garage, I would wonder after that.
4: Because
3: every noise, you know?
4: The original story we had about that, the guy was living in some portion of the house, and they didn't know it. And then eventually they found out.
3: He got sloppy.
4: Yeah.
3: As you would after a while. You know, you get comfortable. It's the Bob and Sherry Show.
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7: Here's your forecast from the Desert Mountain Broadcasting Information Center. Slight chance for storms today. Otherwise, sunshine mixed with clouds at times. High temperatures reach up to 85. Southeast winds 5 to 10 miles per hour. I'm meteorologist Paul Trombley on Good Times and Great Oldies, 99.9 K-Bear.
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3: You read it once.
4: I don't believe that.
3: And then you read it again.
5: I can't believe this.
3: It's Bob and Sherry's.
6: I believe this.
7: Oh, true crime time, y'all. This is a heck of a story. She said I do. But did she say I do to murder? Because that's what it looks like. This happened in Michigan. So the couple gets married, and her name is Savannah. His name is James. They got married in August of 2024. So not long after the ceremony, James intentionally ran his groomsman over with an SUV after the two got into an argument. He was in the SUV. He gunned it. He intentionally ran his own groomsman over. And the man died. And then Savannah helped him cover it up. So he's doing, 30 years in prison now. That was his sentence, second-degree murder. And Savannah was sentenced under Michigan's Youthful Trainee Act, 2 years of probation. She pleaded guilty to helping her husband cover up this murder. I know you love Carla. I know you do. You gonna help her cover up a murder? She ran over the maid of honor? You're gonna you good with that, Lamar?
8: No.
7: Because I'm not. And I think I'm wondering if it says something bad about me that I'm like, Kevin Nash, if you want to murder people at the wedding, you are on your own.
9: I love how Lamar hesitated for a moment. Like, she'll be mad, but okay. Yeah. Then I won't help her.
7: Seriously, guys, what do you This is so horrific.
8: It is nuts.
7: They quarreled and you ran him down with your SUV. What do you do? This is at your wedding reception. You haven't even consummated this thing yet. What do you do if your new bride or new groom ran down and killed a member of the wedding party? Are you going to stand by your man or your woman at that point?
9: Well, you know, the thing about it is, it doesn't seem like it was premeditated, that it was probably...
7: That's why it's second degree.
9: Yeah.
7: In Michigan, every state has different murder laws. Some have manslaughter, some don't, some have second degree. It's second degree, which means, you know, no premeditation. But for that man's family, results the same.
8: Yeah. No matter how much he apologizes, it still doesn't matter.
7: So
9: sorry's not going to work in this
8: sorry's
9: case.
8: Not going to cut it. It's just not going to cut it.
7: This is going to, I'm just going to, full... Let me just take whatever beating is coming my way. I took one look at this guy with his crappy chin beard and his weird neck tattoo, and I'm not marrying him on those principles. And then he murders his groomsman in the parking lot in a fit of temper. As the new bride, here's what I'm seeing. I'm seeing who this man is that I just got a ring on.
8: Yeah.
7: And I am not sticking around for this, you guys. And if that makes me shallow, because I'm not going to stand by my man after he kills somebody, then I guess I'm shallow.
9: Yeah. Unless this is not the first time he's done that, and she knows about it. Mm. And she helped him before.
7: I mean, I know you love someone. Love is not rational. We love the people we love. And, you know, sometimes it takes us down a path. But just as a woman and as a DV survivor, my brother, we just put a ring on it and you just murdered somebody. I am not going to be able to stay married to you. I don't feel safe in this car.
8: No. No, because that you're right, though. He's just told you exactly who he is. The fact that he didn't stop and jump out, try to assist, call 911, you know.
7: Oh, set all of that aside. I don't care how mad you are. You do not run somebody over with your car.
8: No.
7: That that kind of impulse, lack of impulse control, that kind of rage, that kind of poor judgment. I mean, I knew you had poor judgment when I looked at your tattoo and your chin fur. I was like, that is a man of poor judgment. I love love. And y'all, be happy. Run free in a field of wildflowers. But you cannot become an accomplice to this.
9: No.
7: At any time, much less on your wedding day. We'll post this story. And y'all take a look at this neck tat and that chin fur, and you tell me that's a man who has sense. It's the Bob and Sherry Show.
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1: ABC News, I'm Sherry Preston. A judge has temporarily blocked any payouts from President Trump's so-called anti-weaponization fund. The judge also barred the government from moving forward with the fund's creation while litigation is pending against it. Former Attorney General Pam Bondi is on Capitol Hill today answering questions behind closed doors and not under oath on her release of the Epstein files. A bus hit six vehicles on I-95 in Virginia this morning as traffic slowed in a construction zone. Five people killed, nearly three dozen sent to hospitals. Three of the injured are in critical condition. Appears there's a framework for a ceasefire in Iran. ABC's Ian Pannell.
2: We have been here before. In fact, at least four or five occasions, we've been told that a deal was close at hand, only for it not to materialize. It's not just President Trump who needs to sign off on it. Also, the supreme leader of Iran, Mujtaba Khamenei, needs to agree to it.
1: One of the miners trapped in that cave in Laos has been brought to safety. This is ABC News. A girl's arrested in Kenya on suspicion of arson after fire tore through a dormitory at the girl's boarding school. 16 other students at that school were killed in the fire. A group of students from a Houston STEM program getting a real-world demonstration in physics when they got stuck on a roller coaster.
3: The Iron Shark roller coaster on the Galveston Island Pleasure Pier lifts riders slowly straight up, then plunges them down the other side. Usually. On Thursday, as Casey Escobar was waiting his turn,
4: this time he made like a very like big bang, like he went boom.
3: The eight riders in front of him were stuck flat on their backs, 100 feet up and facing the sky. One by one, firefighters lifted the middle and high school students out of their seats and onto a ladder.
5: The fourth patient is almost harnessed up.
3: It took 4 hours, but the eight kids all made it down safely. Jim Ryan, ABC News.
1: New government data showing because of inflation, Americans are saving less of their income now than any other time in the past 4 years. I'm Sherry Preston, ABC News.
6: Here's your forecast from the Desert Mountain Broadcasting Information Center. Slight chance for storms today. Otherwise, sunshine mixed with clouds at times. High temperatures reach up to 85. Southeast winds 5 to 10 miles per hour. I'm meteorologist Paul Trombley on Good Times and Great Oldies, 99.9 KBEAR.
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1: Here's Bob and Sherry with Charlie King and the Zippy Zodiac.
2: Max just said to Charlie, okay, I'm ready for whatever spooky stuff this week is, because Max is a Scorpio, and every week it's deadly accurate. Let's start with Aries, Charlie.
3: So Aries, this week, procrastinating on some paperwork or an important decision could create some unnecessary stress later. So waiting too long to respond or prepare might mean missing a useful opportunity. So don't put off the paperwork. Taurus. This week shows a delay with financial responsibilities tied to taxes or a bill. So this might be pushing a payment back or maybe even requesting a deeper look into something because there's an error that you want fixed. Gemini.
4: Yes.
3: This week, some kind of communication has been delayed for a little bit too long. So putting off an important discussion or telling your friends and family and coworkers about something important will only lead to tension. So get the news out this week. The sooner the better.
5: Listen, if I'm pregnant, it's my business. I'm sorry.
2: And if I'm the daddy, that... No, I'm not. Heart cancer.
3: Cancer, this week falling behind on an appointment means not getting the date and time that you need or want, which quickly snowballs into overwhelm. So waiting until the last minute to handle a task or book a necessary obligation leaves you feeling scattered. Don't put it off any longer. Leo. This week, you realize where discipline has been lacking. Maybe you've been prioritizing fun over preparation and it catches up with you. And you realize that something important has been left unfinished. Virgo. Delaying repairs creates stress. So this week for you, it's simple. Fix the broken thing at home and avoid putting it off any longer. Libra. Some bad time management or poor planning could create some complications, and this is avoidable if you follow a firm checklist. So write down every little thing you need to get done so that you don't fall behind on necessary tasks.
2: Okay.
3: Scorpio.
2: Here we go. Yep. Scorpio.
4: Yeah.
3: So this week it's about spending habits and financial choices, and trying to save money by buying the cheapest option or cutting corners financially might end up creating you more problems. So do not mistake the lowest price for the best decision. This is kind of your green light to splurge a little bit.
2: Go ahead and have three meals today, Max. Go ahead.
6: Three whole
2: breakfast,
6: meals
2: lunch, and dinner. No snacks. Go ahead and have that
6: in order
2: meal.
6: To splurge, you have to have the money to splurge with, but I... Okay, I'll follow it.
3: Sagittarius. So your theme this week is personal accountability. So relying too heavily on pure optimism instead of preparation could leave you rushing to catch up with things. The solution to not letting any kind of deadline pass is consistency and structure. Capricorn. So this week, ignoring the need for sleep is going to catch up with you. If you leave recovery and sleep and emotional decompression until a later date, it's going to have you hitting a wall very, very hard where your body does something to force you to slow down anyway. So please prioritize rest.
2: Can I just go to prison? No, I'm serious. Like, can I just have... not a long sentence, you know, 12 to 18 months minimum security. I,

0: You're Aquarius.
1: Aquarius, this week you may push back a commitment with a friend and it creates some awkwardness. Changing plans at the last minute frustrates someone else and they might well just tell you how they feel about it too.
0: Ooh. Pisces. Sweet Pisces.
1: Pisces, this week an ending within a professional arrangement may feel initially disappointing, but the end of one contract is creating room for something better to come next. So don't see the work change as a mistake. See it as an opportunity for your next level up, which is an arrangement with much more freedom.
0: Gosh, it would be great to be Pisces this week, huh, Max?
2: Yeah, certainly awesome would be.
0: We're going to post this up at bobandsherry.com and we'll share it over to our Facebook and we'll see you at the Horoscope Vault, which is Charlie's outstanding podcast. And don't forget, Charlie also does private readings. A bunch of our listeners have connected with Charlie through Horoscope Vault to do that. And you can do that too. So, Charlie, have a great weekend in the Keys. Thank you so much. I am looking very forward to hitting that wall so hard. It's the Bob and Sherry Show.
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2: Hey guys, this is Shannon from Durham. I was listening to the True Weird Stuff podcast about Henry Cotton, and holy cow, that was very disturbing and heartbreaking. And I'm a nurse, and I've taken care of my share of unhoused people coming through the system. And Sherry, thank you for just kind of giving a little snippet about what these folks go through as they run through the hospital, because it is challenging and just really heartbreaking. That we don't care about these folks. And about the podcast, as I was listening to it, I could not stop thinking, like, if Jeffrey Dahmer and Ted Bundy had a baby and sent it to med school, it would be this guy. I mean, what is he other than just a, you know, shined up serial killer in a nice suit? And the way he loved to talk about his work, I mean, if that is not Ted Bundy, sis, I do not know. And I'm just wondering, Sherry, in all the research that you did, was there any inkling or hint of a inkling that this guy kept trophies in some way, or maybe even, you know, ate part of these people, or,
3: you know, drank blood? You're like my sister.
2: But in my mind, this dude is nothing more than a shined up serial killer. So, I don't know. Let me know. I'm very curious to know if you came across any of that. Thanks. Bye.
4: Sherry, so, for his irresponsibility, he wasn't like Ted Bundy.
3: He wasn't a cannibal. I did not find any evidence of cannibalism. He did keep souvenirs. He kept some teeth and some tonsils. So Dr. Henry Cotton ran the New Jersey State Asylum. They called it the Hospital for the Insane at one point. These things go through names. It's still in existence today, the State Hospital in Trenton. He was the director of it for many years, and he was convinced without any proof, nor any research, nor really any reason beyond his own imagination, that insanity lived inside people's teeth, and that the best way to treat mental illness was to pull people's teeth. And sometimes they also needed their tonsils taken out and their uteruses and some of their small intestine, right? He had no surgical training, but he enjoyed getting in the operating room and mixing it up with the surgeons. And he ultimately pulled out his own teeth, his wife's teeth, and his son's teeth. He was a man who practiced what he preached. Here's the thing. He got away with it, and he was never punished for the horrific things he did to other human beings. He only got caught when it became clear to the state that he was double dipping, that he was using the state hospital to run a very lucrative private practice, mm-hmm. because rich people, they got money, but they don't got no sense. Rich people heard about this miraculous cure for insanity, and they were lining up to have their teeth yanked. It is a pure wonder to me that we have electricity and running water and airplanes, because I swear, I don't know what, as a species, we're out of our minds, aren't we?
4: And Sherry, after they gave up on this, they started sticking ice picks in people's eye sockets to try to cure insanity.
3: I don't ask as many questions as I used to about, now, why won't the aliens come? I wouldn't either if I were them. What the hell? I want any part of this. We're like junkyard dogs in the universe. It's the Bob and Sherry Show.

0: Why? Because everyone loves the good times and great oldies on K-Bear. 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
1: 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Slight chance for storms today. Otherwise, sunshine mixed with clouds at times. High temperatures reach up to 85. Southeast winds 5 to 10 miles per hour. I'm meteorologist Paul Frombly on Good Times and Great Oldies, 99.9 K-Bear.
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3: Hey, Bob and Jerry, Max and Doc. Ashley from North Carolina. I'm just sitting here at work. I work third shift. It is midnight. And I'm listening to the podcast, and I just heard Bob tell a little story about how his bottom got soaked while he was in Zen mode, and he got into the car and drove down through the countryside Donald Duck style and felt nervous about getting in an accident or, you know, pulled over or something. And this is just maybe a stupid question, but Bob, if you were on a trip, didn't you have a suitcase of, like, dry clothes? I don't know. Just a thought. Have a great day. Love you guys' show.
4: Here's the answer to that. I don't have a suitcase. I travel with a bag with a stick through it over my shoulders. And I had left that at the hotel, so I did not have it with me. This was when Sherry and I were in Maine. It was at the hotel. She's right there. I'm always
5: Donald
4: corrected
5: Duck
4: by
5: style.
4: Women who know more than I do. I need to, wherever I go, carry a suitcase with a full, at least one change of clothing in case I have to go Donald Duck style, as she put it.
5: You know, this is how it is to be a human being. Your life is bookended. In the beginning of your life, you're sent out the door with a little bag with a snack and a change of clothes.
4: Right.
5: And then you grow up and everything's fine for a while. And then you reach a point where you're like, you know, I really shouldn't leave the house without a snack and a change.
4: Yeah, evidently that's where I'm landing right now. I'm going to, when we finish up today with the show, I'm going to go put an extra change of clothes because you never know when you're going to have a wet bottom. You can quote me on that. If you didn't hear why I went Donald Duck style, I had a day off in Maine after we were working with some of the folks, some of our clients in Maine. And I went to a beach at Reed State Park, and it's beautiful. It was not very populated, beautiful, beautiful boulders you can sit on. And I went down just to get into a Zen mode for a few minutes. You know, it's not very often that I am alone and it's quiet. And I'm watching the waves hit the rocks, and it's just beautiful. And then all of a sudden, this rogue wave came out of the blue, it came out of the ocean, smashed, and went underneath me. And my shorts were just taken out. And I'm going, oh, my God, I'm going to make the seat in the rental car all wet. So I went Donald Duck style, driving home. You can't go anywhere. You just can't go anywhere.
5: You know, the thing is, I guess part of your calculation was we had already been pulled over by the law dogs in the beginning of that trip. So you figured your odds of getting pulled over Donald Duck style were slim, right?
4: Slim.
5: That point, you'd figured out how to operate the headlights. I still, by the way, have not told my husband that we drove from Boston to Brunswick on I-95 in the dark with no headlights.
4: I haven't told herself either.
5: No. You know why? They won't let us go out and play together anymore.
6: Can you imagine this morons in the news story if you would have been pulled over? Radio personality Bob Lacey was pulled over, said he had been having a Zen moment, his pants got wet, and he was just letting them dry in the rental car.
5: Mr. Lacey told the arresting officer, I didn't realize it was a crime to go Donald Duck style.
4: That's exactly right. You know, I'll be honest, driving along with my pants drying on the floor, I was saying to myself, well, it's an SUV, so I'm up kind of high. Nobody can see anything. But suppose something did happen. Somebody, you know, crashed into me. In my mind, I'm going, how fast could I get my pants on? Could I get them on before the cops arrive? Because, you know, you don't want to be, you know, pulling them up there. So all of the good work the Zen moment had with the waves crashing
5: undone.
4: And the beauty of the mint, gone.
5: Undone. And by the way, when the cop pulls up behind you and the cop can tell you're frantically putting your pants on, and he's not thinking that you got your Zen moment interrupted by a wave.
1: No.
5: You are up high in an SUV, but you know who can see down? Truckers who are going to be like, you little freak. Then they're going to get on the CB radio.
4: I took that into consideration.
5: Breaker, breaker, 1-9, got a little freak going Donald Duck style with Nissan.
4: You know, our listener, what was her name again?
5: Ashley.
4: Ashley. That was really creative. Right off the top of her head, saying that Donald Duck style. I've never heard that expression before. I love it.
5: It's Bob and Sherry.
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3: Well, Carla's packing for the trip of a lifetime, and Lamar is not. Lamar's on poodle duty.
4: Carla says she's going to miss me, though. She's going to miss me. So
3: Lamar and Carla were invited to a destination wedding in Italy, and the only thing they had to pay for were their plane tickets. And they've known about this for so long that they basically got their plane tickets, like, at a great deal many months ago.
4: This is working out great for Carla now. It's working really good for Carla.
3: Carla's going on the trip of a lifetime, and you're going for the weekend.
4: The family's going for 2 weeks, and so they're going the week before the wedding, and so Carla's flying with them, and they're going to Rome, and they're going to do this and that and whatever, and eventually, I will drop off Darby at the center. I will take an overnight flight over there, and I think when it's all said and done, I will get to attend a beautiful wedding. I will get to grab a slice of pizza and jump onto a gondola with a glass of wine, and then get out and go straight to the airport and come back.
5: And all of this in the dreamy twilight of jet lag.
4: Yes. But hey, you know, listen, that'll be great. Carla's never been to Europe at all. You know, I've been to London and some other stuff around. She's never been, and it's going to be great. And I am looking forward to some really good pizza and maybe bringing back a couple of bottles of wine. So I think it'll be good.
3: She's going to have an amazing time. And you're going to have a very, very, very whirlwind weekend.
5: Yes.
3: But the good news about you is, and it's not this weekend, it's next. So Carla's leaving and going to be in Italy all next week while Lamar and Darby stay home. Yeah. Lamar won't be lonely, though, because he's got a whole family that he cooks for every night now. So it's not like there's going to be any loneliness.
4: This is true.
3: But what an adventure. Like, what a cool adventure for her.
4: It is a great adventure. It is. And the wedding's going to be at a villa. They've rented out the entire villa.
3: God, and you're stuck here with us.
4: It's the way it works sometimes.
3: Hey, remember when we went out to dinner? We talked about this job. Remember?
4: Yeah.
3: Remember that night?
4: Yeah. I was forewarned, but I'm like, she's exaggerating. She's just exaggerating.
3: Hey, do you remember all those years ago when I had a newborn and Bob would turn on the mic and say stuff like, "That child is not latched," because I didn't get a maternity leave?
5: It's true.
4: Yeah.
3: Yeah, this Bob's is like, I don't think that baby's got a good latch.
4: This is not a great sick day job. It's not a great vacation. It's just not. Yeah, it's but it's a wonderful
3: it's
4: job.
3: It's a great job.
5: It is.
3: Just not for those things.
5: Job. No.
3: Well, me and Max and Doc are coming over with some Chef Boyardee, and we're going to pretend we're in Italy with you. Ciao. It's the Bob and Sherry Show.
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2: ABC News, I'm Sherry Preston. President Trump saying minutes ago he is meeting now in the White House Situation Room to make a final determination on whether the U.S. will sign that deal with Iran. Overnight, word came that a framework had been agreed to that would reopen the Strait of Hormuz. In Laos, one person has been rescued from that cave where several miners have been trapped for more than a week.
3: This is an extremely delicate operation. Each person will have to be brought to the surface one by one. Six additional divers have arrived to help with this rescue mission. We're told that they needed thinner divers to reach the area where all of this is unfolding. So it does give you a sense of the terrain and how difficult this mission is.
2: ABC's Marcus Moore. A federal judge has temporarily blocked any payouts from that so-called anti-weaponization fund until a lawsuit brought by two January 6th police officers can run its course. Former Attorney General Pam Bondi on Capitol Hill answering questions about the release of the Epstein files. This is ABC News. Plans by the Trump administration to send Americans coming from Ebola hot zones in Africa to Kenya have hit a snag. From the State Department, here's ABC's Shannon Kingston.
4: A Kenyan court has put a pause on the Trump administration's plan to open a 50-bed field hospital in the country for Americans exposed to the Ebola virus. The African CDC has suggested Kenya's government was pressured into housing the center. Some experts also warning that a foreign facility is a strategic mistake, saying U.S. nationals impacted by the outbreak should be brought home. Shannon Kingston, ABC News, the State Department.
2: Just 4 months after putting a new rule in effect for plus-size passengers, Southwest Airlines has changed it. Those customers will now not be required to buy an extra seat in advance. Southwest says its agents can offer an additional seat at no extra cost. The airline received numerous criticisms, and plus-size passengers said they felt ostracized by the rule. I'm Sherry Preston, ABC News.
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2: Here's your forecast from the Desert Mountain Broadcasting Information Center. Chance of thunderstorms today. Otherwise, sunshine mixed with clouds at times. Daytime highs approaching 85. Winds out of the southeast, 5 to 10 miles per hour. I'm meteorologist Paul Trombley on Good Times and Great Oldies. 99.9 K-Bear. 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

The last thing I remember, Doc, I started to swerve. And then I saw the Jag slide into the curve. I know I'll never forget that horrible sight. I guess I found out for myself that everyone was right.

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5: Here's your forecast from the Desert Mountain Broadcasting Information Center. Chance of thunderstorms today. Otherwise, sunshine mixed with clouds at times. Daytime highs approaching 85. Winds out of the southeast, 5 to 10 miles per hour. I'm meteorologist Paul Trombley on Good Times and Great Oldies. 99.9 K-Bear.
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13: Here's your forecast from the Desert Mountain Broadcasting Information Center. Chance for storms this afternoon. Otherwise, sunshine mixed with clouds at times. High of 85. Winds out of the southeast, 5 to 10 miles per hour. I'm meteorologist Paul Trombley on Good Times and Great Oldies, 99.9 K-Bear.

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4: 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USS Stang, 1977 to 1980. 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
5: Here's your forecast from the Desert Mountain Broadcasting Information Center. Chance of thunderstorms this afternoon. Otherwise, cloudy skies with a few peaks of sun. High temperatures reach up to 85. Southeasterly winds, 5 to 10 miles per hour. I'm meteorologist Paul Trombley on Good Times and Great Oldies, 99.9 KBear. 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
9: Here's your forecast from the Desert Mountain Broadcasting Information Center. More clouds than sun this afternoon with a chance of thunderstorms. Highs around 85. Winds out of the southeast, 5 to 10 miles per hour. I'm meteorologist Paul Trombley on Good Times and Great Oldies, 99.9 K-Bear.
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Take it easy with the Eagles on Bozeman's Home for Good Times and Great Oldies, 99.9 K-Bear. Good afternoon, Bozeman. Hey, it's finally Friday. It's May 29th. If today's your birthday, a very happy birthday to you. I'm Tom Eaglehoff. I'll be with you till 7 o'clock this evening on Tom's Musical Time Machine. Take It Easy was released in 1972 as the Eagles' debut single. It reached number 12 on the Billboard Hot 100. And the song was co-written by Jackson Browne and Glenn Frey. Browne began writing it for his own debut album but couldn't finish it, so Frey helped him complete the lyrics for the song. The opening line, "Well, I'm standing on a corner in Winslow, Arizona," became so iconic that Winslow, Arizona erected a statue and a park in tribute to the song. The recording features Bernie Ledden on banjo, an unusual but subtle touch, in a country rock song, and Glenn Frey on lead vocals. Jackson Browne later recorded his own version for his For Everyman album in 1973, but the Eagles version remains the definitive version. But It's All Right by J.J. Jackson and One by Three Dog Night are both coming up next on Bozeman's Home for Good Times and Great Oldies, 99.9 K-Bear.

0: Telstar by the Tornadoes, the number one song in December of 1962 on Bozeman's Home for Good Times, Great Oldies, 99.9 K-Bear. The Telstar communications satellite launched on July 10, 1962. It inspired the song. Telstar became the first British record to reach number one on the American Billboard charts in December of 1962, predating the Beatles. And the single sold approximately 6 million copies worldwide, making it one of the best-selling instrumentals of its time. It was produced by Joe Meek, a pioneer in music production. Meek incorporated innovative recording techniques and unusual sounds, including what is rumored to be a flushing toilet recorded backward to simulate a rocket launch. Joe Meek tragically died in a murder-suicide on February 3, 1967. He shot and killed his landlady and then turned the gun on himself, and the incident occurred at his apartment in London. And Meek was known to struggle with severe mental issues, financial difficulties, and pressure from the music industry, and he also faced the stigma of being a gay man at a time when homosexuality was illegal in the UK. Your local Bozeman weather forecast from the Desert Mountain Broadcasting Information Center. Na na, hey hey, kiss him goodbye by Steam. Big Girls Don't Cry, the number one song in November of 1962 by the Four Seasons. Needles and Pins by the Searchers. And I Got You, I Feel Good by James Brown and the Famous Flames, at no cost to you, are all coming up next on Bozeman's Home for Good Times and Great Oldies, 99.9 K-Bear. Hey Bozeman, it's Tom Eaglehoff. I'm inviting you to jump into my musical time machine. 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
4: Here's your forecast from the Desert Mountain Broadcasting Information Center. More clouds than sun this afternoon with a chance of thunderstorms. Highs around 85. Winds out of the southeast, 5 to 10 miles per hour. I'm meteorologist Paul Frombly on Good Times and Great Oldies, 99.9 K-Bear.

0: Personality by Lloyd Price on Bozeman's Home for Good Times, Great Oldies, 99.9 K-Bear. Released in 1959 on ABC Paramount Records, it reached number 2 on the Billboard Hot 100 in June of 1959. It was kept from the number 1 spot by Battle of New Orleans by Johnny Horton. It was written by Lloyd Price and Harold Logan, blending R&B with pop for crossover appeal. And known for its upbeat brassy arrangement and repetitive catchy hook, it was one of Price's biggest hits, and it helped solidify his mainstream popularity after the song staggered. The song became a standard and was later covered by artists like Mitch Ryder and Jerry Lee Lewis, and Price's nickname became Mr. Personality after the success of this song. It Hurts to Be in Love by Gene Pitney, Different Drum by Linda Ronstadt and the Stone Ponies, and Mountain of Love by Johnny Rivers are coming up next on Bozeman's Home for Good Times and Great Oldies, 99.9 K-Bear.
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0: Sukiyaki by K.U. Sakamoto on Bozeman's Home for Good Times, Great Oldies, 99.9 K-Bear. That song reached number one on the U.S. Billboard Hot 100 in 1963, where it stayed for 3 weeks, and it remains the only Japanese-language song to reach number one on the U.S. charts, and the song also reached number six on the U.K. charts. The title Sukiyaki was given to the song by Louis Benjamin of Pi Records in the UK for its international release, and the title was chosen because it was easier for English speakers to pronounce and sounded distinctively Japanese, but it had no actual connection to the song's lyrics or meaning. The arbitrary nature of this title change has been likened to renaming Moon River as Beef Stew for a Japanese release. Sadly, Kaiyu Sakamoto, the original performer, died in a plane crash in August of 1985 at the age of 43. The crash of Japan Airlines Flight 123 remains the deadliest single aircraft accident in aviation history. How Sweet It Is to Be Loved by You by Marvin Gaye, Little Bit of Soul by The Music Explosion, ABC News at the top of the hour, all that and more on the way on Bozeman's Home for Good Times and Great Oldies, 99.9 K-Bear.
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Summertime Blues by Eddie Cochran on Bozeman's Home for Good Times and Great Oldies, 99.9 K-Bear. Good afternoon, Bozeman. Hey, it's finally Friday. It's May 29th. If today is your birthday, a very happy birthday to you. I'm Tom Eaglehoff. I'll be with you till 7 o'clock this evening on Tom's Musical Time Machine. Hey, we got summer coming up this month, actually. First day of summer is around the 20th, 21st, I think. So, anyway. Eddie Cochran and his manager, Jerry Capehart, wrote the song in just 45 minutes the night before it was recorded in 1958. Cochran sang the song's main vocals and deep bass vocal responses, which were his tribute to the Kingfish character from the Amos and Andy TV series. Older listener explained to the younger listeners all about Amos and Andy. In addition to vocals, Cochran played all the guitar parts and did the hand clapping on the recording. The only other instruments were the electric bass and the drums, which session musicians played. The song peaked at number 8 on the Billboard Hot 100 chart in 1958, becoming Cochran's biggest hit during his lifetime. And in 1999, Cochran's original 1958 recording was inducted into the Grammy Hall of Fame. Rolling Stone magazine ranked Summertime Blues as number 73 on their list of the 500 greatest songs of all time. Valerie by the Monkees and A Lover's Concerto by the Toys are both coming up next on Bozeman's Home for Good Times and Great Oldies 99.9 K-Bear.

You Ain't Said Nothing Yet by Bachman Turner Overdrive on Bozeman's Home for Good Times, Great Oldies, 99.9 K-Bear. Released in September of 1974, the song quickly rose to the top of the charts, reaching number one on the Billboard Hot 100. You Ain't Seen Nothing Yet was written by Randy Bachman, and the song was initially intended as a private joke for Randy Bachman's brother Gary, who had a stuttering speech impediment. Randy wrote the song to mock Gary's stutter and planned to send it to him as a unique gift, but the lyrics feature a distinctive stutter, which became a hallmark of the song. After the song received significant airplay, the band's management insisted on its release, and Randy initially resisted, believing it was too silly, but eventually

0: Eventually agreed, and the song holds the record for the most significant fall on the Billboard chart before returning to the top 10. After dropping to number 34, it surged to number 8, mainly due to the interest in its B-side, Freewheelin'. The original recording was done in one take. Randy later attempted to re-record the vocals, but felt they didn't match the raw energy of the initial version, which ultimately was used for the single. Your local buzz and weather forecast from the Desert Mountain Broadcasting Information Center. Hippie Hippie Shake by the Swingin' Blue Jeans. It's Your Thing by the Isley Brothers. Woolly Bully by Sam the Sham and the Pharaohs. And Dirty Water by the Standells are all coming up next on Bozeman's Home for Good Times and Great Oldies 99.9 K-Bear.
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8: Here's your forecast from the Desert Mountain Broadcasting Information Center. Cloudy tonight with a chance for storms. Lows around 50, south winds around 5 miles per hour. 61 tomorrow, thunderstorms likely. I'm meteorologist Paul Trombley on Good Times and Great Oldies, 99.9 K-Bear. 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
6: Uno, dos, one, two, tres, cuatro.

Yellow Berry by Arthur Lyman on Bozeman's Home for Good Times and Great Oldies, 99.9 KBear. Arthur Lyman's instrumental version of Yellowbird was released in 1961. It quickly became a hit. It reached number 4 on the Billboard Hot 100, number 2 on the Easy Listening chart. And the English version, Yellowbird, was first arranged in a calypso style by the Norman Luboff Choir before Lyman's version became famous. Arthur Lyman's success with Yellowbird solidifies his reputation as king of lounge music during the 1960s and led to a career of over 30 albums, many with strong Hawaiian and Polynesian flavor. Lyman's version is often credited with bringing the song into mainstream popularity. No Particular Place to Go by Chuck Berry, Walk Like a Man by the Four Seasons, and When a Man Loves a Woman by Percy Sledge are all coming up next on Bozeman's Home for Good Times and Great Oldies, 99.9 KBear.

0: Why? Because everyone loves the good times and great oldies on K-Bear. 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

0: It's Zippy Cam of the Dave Clark Five on Bozeman's Home for Good Times and Great Oldies, 99.9 K-Bear. Written by drummer Dave Clark and Lenny Davidson, the song became an anthem of the mid-1960s mod movement, capturing the era's youthful energy and rebellious spirit. It was released in August of 1965. It reached number 4 on the UK singles chart, peaked at number 13 on the Billboard Hot 100 in the US, making it one of their biggest hits. The Dave Clark Five were one of the biggest British bands of the 1960s, often seen as rivals to the Beatles, and were part of the first British invasion wave in the U.S. And despite their chart success, the band's music was largely unavailable for decades due to Dave Clark's strict control over their catalog. However, their legacy was revived with their induction into the Rock and Roll Hall of Fame in 2008. Bird Dog by the Everly Brothers, Ferry Across the Mersey by Jerry and the Pacemakers, and ABC News at the top of the hour. All that and more coming up next on Bozeman's Home for Good Times and Great Oldies, 99.9 K-Bear. 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

This Time in Ring by Gary Lewis and the Playboys on Bozeman's Home for Good Times, Great Oldies, 99.9 K-Bear. Good afternoon, Bozeman. Hey, it's finally Friday once again. It's May 29th. If today is your birthday, a very happy birthday to you. I'm Tom Eagleoff. I'll be with you till 7 o'clock this evening on Tom's Musical Time Machine. Gee, I wonder what happened today in music history. Well, let's take a look. In 1961, Ricky Nelson started a two-week run at number one on the singles chart with Traveling Man, and Sam Cooke turned the song down. The B-side was the Gene Pitney song, Hello Mary Lou, which became a double A-sided UK number one hit. On this date in 1962, Chubby Checker won a Grammy Award for Best Rock and Roll Recording for Let's Twist Again, written by Cal Mann and David Appel, and the song refers to the twist dance craze and Checker's 1960 single, The Twist, a two-time U.S. number one single. It reached number one in September of 1960 and again in January, 2 years later, in January 62, on its re-release. Also at the awards, Ray Charles won Best Rhythm and Blues Recording for Hit the Road, Jack. All Day and All of the Night by the Kinks and Stop, Stop, Stop by the Hollies are both coming up next on Bozeman's Home for Good Times and Great Oldies, 99.9 K-Bear.

0: You keep me hanging on by the Supremes on Bozeman's Home for Good Times and Great Oldies, 99.9 K-Bear. The song was released in November 1966. It reached number one on the Billboard Hot 100 and number eight on the UK Singles Chart, and it remains one of their most recognized songs. It was written and produced by legendary Motown trio Lamont Dozier and brothers Eddie and Brian Hyland, who wrote many of the Supremes' biggest hits. The song features a distinctive Morse code-style guitar riff and sounds like an urgent telegraph transmission. Older listeners explain to the younger listeners about telegraphs. And Diana Ross delivers an emotional, almost frustrated performance that perfectly matches the song's theme. Her vocal interpretation is one of the song's standout elements. Your local Bozeman weather forecast from the Desert Mountain Broadcasting Information Center. Moni Moni by Tommy James and the Shondells. More Today Than Yesterday by Spiral Staircase. Don't Sleep in the Subway by Petula Clark. And Turn, Turn, Turn by the Birds are all coming up next on Bozeman's Home for Good Times, Great Oldies, 99.9 K-Bear.
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0: Here's your forecast from the Desert Mountain Broadcasting Information Center. Cloudy tonight with a chance for storms. Lows around 50, south winds around 5 miles per hour. 61 tomorrow, thunderstorms likely. I'm meteorologist Paul Trombley on Good Times and Great Oldies, 99.9 KBEAR.
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0: Susie Darlin by Robin Luke on Bozeman's Home for Good Times, Great Oldies, 99.9 K-Bear. The song was released in 1958 on the small International Records label in Honolulu, where Robin Luke was attending high school. It became a national hit after Dot Records picked it up for wider distribution, eventually reaching number 5 on the Billboard Hot 100 in late 1958. Robin Luke wrote the song at age 16, inspired by his 5-year-old sister Susie, making it one of the more touching teen idol records by an actual teenager about family rather than romance. To beef up the production, the local musicians improvised with whatever they had, guitars, minimal percussion, and that signature soft vocal to keep the lullaby fully intact. Once Dot re-released it, the record quickly spread on statewide stations, briefly placing Robin Luke in the same conversation as Ricky Nelson and the Everly Brothers during the teen boom. Your afternoon financial report, Mercy, Mercy, Mercy by the Buckinghams, Hard Day's Night by the Beatles, and Sweet Little 16 by Chuck Berry are coming up next on Bozeman's Home for Good Times and Great Oldies, 99.9 K-Bear.
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3: It's time now for your afternoon financial report. I'm Cody Ross, Northern News Network. Stock indexes closed higher on Wall Street, adding to the all-time highs they set a day earlier. The S&P 500 added 0.2% today. That was the seventh straight gain for the index. The S&P 500 also closed out its ninth straight winning streak. The Dow added 0.7% and the NASDAQ composite rose 0.2%. European and Asian markets mostly rose. Brent crude oil fell 1.7%. Tech stocks led the way, including a 32.8% gain for Dell Technologies after the company delivered profits that blew past expectations. And Montana's high-tech industry is booming, growing much faster than the rest of the statewide economy. The Bureau of Business and Economic Research kicks off a seven-city summer tour on July 28th to break down the economic impact of new data centers. I'll be back with a look at stock indexes right after this.
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3: Now here's a look at how stock indexes closed today. All three majors hit records. The S&P 500 rose 16 points, ending at 7,580. The Dow gained 363 points, closing at 51,032. The NASDAQ climbed 55 points to close at 26,972. In continuous contracts on the New York Mercantile, crude oil sank $1.19, closing at $87.71 per barrel, down 1.3%. Platinum shed $1.80, finishing at $1,925.50 per ounce. And palladium fell $21.20 to close at $1,374.50 per ounce, down 1.5%. In COMEX trading, gold rallied $42.90, closing at $4,575.30 per ounce, up 1%. And silver dipped 25 cents to close at $75.66 per ounce. I'm Cody Ross, and those are your afternoon financials from the Northern News Network.
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0: All those in favor of more good time oldies, say aye.
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0: Baby, now that I've found you by the foundations on Bozeman's Home for Good Times and Great Oldies, 99.9 K-Bear. Baby, Now That I've Found You was released in August of 1967 by the Foundation as their debut single, and the song hit number one on the UK singles chart in November of 67 and peaked at number 11 on the Billboard Hot 100 in the U.S. in 1968. It was written by Tony McCauley and Jim McLeod, who originally offered the song to other artists before the Foundations recorded it. And the demo for the song was recorded with session musicians, and the Foundation had to convince the producers they could match the professional sound, and their version ultimately replaced the demo. Though best known for the song, for this song and Build Me Up Buttercup, the band's early lineup with lead singer Clem Curtis only stayed together for one album before lineup changes occurred, and the Foundations were among the first successful British band to feature a racially integrated lineup, breaking ground in the post-mod UK pop scene. Boomers is coming up, along with The Twist by Chubby Checker, Good Thing by Paul Revere and the Raiders, ABC News at the top of the hour, all that and more on the way on Bozeman's Home for Good Times and Great Oldies, 99.9 K-Bear.
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1: On May 30th, 1987, the Los Angeles Times reported that the previous day, pop star Michael Jackson had tried to buy the remains of John Merrick, also known as the Elephant Man. The offer was reportedly turned down. More next.
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1: John Merrick had suffered with Proteus syndrome, a rare disorder resulting in distinct physical abnormalities. He died at the age of 27 in 1890. Michael Jackson had twice viewed Merrick's remains, which were displayed at the London Hospital Medical College, and reportedly made not one but two offers to buy the remains. In an interview with Oprah Winfrey, Jackson denied those claims.
3: Did you buy the Elephant Man's bones?
4: No,
3: were you trying to get them?
4: That's another stupid story.
3: Uh-huh.
4: I love the story of the Elephant Man. It reminds me of me a lot. You know, I could relate to it. It made me cry because I saw myself in the story. But no, I never asked for the Elephant Man. Where am I going to put some bones?
3: I don't know.
4: Why would I want a pair of bones?
1: And that's Boomers. I'm Lynn Turner Fitzgerald. We'll be back Monday.
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